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The OOP Radio Show. 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Russell Dickerson in the doghouse for his answer he gave for his wife. You can see it for yourself on my Instagram Reels.

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It got sent to me before they released it. And I reached out to Parmalee and I said, this is going to be at every wedding for like the next decade. 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
1: 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The 7 biggest songs of the day.
0: Here we go. 7, 6, 5, 4, 3, 2, 1.
5: Top 7 at 7. Coming up, why are parents gambling and pawning their possessions?
6: You're not pawning any of your possessions because kids are expensive.
5: I don't think I've ever pawned anything. I bought stuff from a pawn shop, but I've never sold anything to a pawn shop. Well, we're going to find out what's going on there. Also, are grades going to be a thing of the past for college freshmen?
6: I wish grades would be a thing of the past for forever.
5: Yeah.
6: You know, who needs grades?
5: I would have done a lot better if I had no grades when I was a freshman.
6: Right? Because you wouldn't get a grade because you'd be like, you did a good.
5: Yeah.
6: Yeah.
5: More on that on the way. First, song number 7 from Taylor Swift, I Knew It, I Knew You.

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0: Song number two comes from Bailey Zimmerman. That was Chevy Silverado.
1: And look who's at the number one spot once again. Oh, were you surprised?
0: Morgan? Is it Morgan?
1: It is. It's Morgan Wallen. It's

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1: 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We'll explain what happened coming up.

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1: Now that is filthy.
2: Riley Green has become quite the superstar, so much so that if I have to stand next to him, I don't really want to because I'm like, this guy's, God gave him everything, like just the height, the hair, the talents. He's good at every sport. It's just ridiculous.
3: It is really funny. Rob and I, listen, just a side story. Rob and I came up with this like whole idea for like social media. We're going to do this video. And the second that Riley Green came in, Rob looks, he goes, I'm not doing it.
2: Nope.
3: I'm not standing next to him. But it was so funny.
2: He is apparently a regular guy, though. Apparently, he's just like the rest of us because he says that he doom scrolls on Facebook Marketplace like we do.
3: So he just recently bought a guitar on Facebook Marketplace. The guy that sold it to him, and apparently this was like some kind of fancy guitar.

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0: Well, maybe there's a reason for it. 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
8: Hey, it's Jen Hatmaker. 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That's what this new series on For the Love is all about. The sacred, yes. It's choosing delight, rest, and pleasure on purpose. Because saying yes to yourself, that's the thing that finally lets you fill your table with everybody else. 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

0: 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Behind the song with Robin Holly.
1: And Joe Nichols is joining us. His latest is called C'est la vie.
2: So what is the story behind the song and the spelling of the title of the song?
3: It's funny. It's spelled C'est la vie, just the letter V. We take pride in having a country feel. We know how to properly spell the French phrase. We just choose to be a little more fun with it and spell it a little different. It's fun.

0: It's time for another edition of Use Your Brain. Put down the AI and the Google and your phone and just use your daggone brain.
1: And this question this week, it's really going to make your brain do some work, I think. And I know it's hard on a Monday.
0: My brain's dead sleep deprivation.
1: But your brain might need a little exercise. It's always good to rest, but Monday we're going to exercise it. And here's the question. Why does blowing on hot food cool it down, but blowing on your cold hands warm them up? It's the same breath, dude.
0: Oh, wow.
1: Yeah. Think about that.
0: No idea.
1: How can the same breath cool food down, but the other breath warms your hands up?
0: Great question. I'm going to try to use my brain.
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0: Use your brain. This one is tough today. What is the question?
1: I feel like it's because your brain is just done from the
0: very sleepy.
1: We got a
0: 2.5 month old, and it was easier at the beginning. Like in the first few weeks was easy. Now it's getting harder. So I
1: feel bad even asking you to use your brain. But the question is, why does blowing on hot food cool it down? But if you blow on your cold hands, it warms your hands up.
0: I don't know. I feel like it's a different blow. When you're blowing on food, you're like blowing harder. And when you're doing your breath on your hands, you're going, ah, ah, it's a different type of blow.
1: You are correct. It's a different blow.
0: See?
1: The way you blow could affect so many things.
0: Yeah.
1: So if you blow on hot food, you're like piercing your lips in like a little circle. And the way that you're blowing like a fast, narrow stream of air, which is cooling. But then you blow on your hand, you're like, oh, like you said, you're blowing like a fatter mouth of air.
0: Your brain surprises me every Monday.

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0: Jason Aldean is joining us, and the new one's called Anytime Soon.
1: So, Jason, would you encourage your kids to follow, like, your footsteps in the music industry?
2: You got to let them chase what they're going to chase, you know what I mean? And so, obviously, with me being in the music business, it's going to be something they're going to grow up around their whole life. And, I mean, I wouldn't be shocked if they wanted to do something in the music business. It wouldn't be that shocking to me, but, you know, I feel like just kind of let them figure it out. You know, if they want to be a doctor, that's cool too. If they want to open up a flower shop, I don't care. Like, as long as they're happy and it's what they want to do, I really don't care.

0: getting into it. But he's like, what can I play? And I was like, I don't know. I think maybe you could play the tambourine. And he was not into that. He's like, I want to play drums. I'm like, well, we already got a drummer. And then he cried because he wanted to join
1: just
0: the band.
1: Just let him join the band and let him play drums.
0: I told him he can play for a little while, but then when we actually start rehearsing, I go, then you got to let Jed the drummer actually do his job.
1: Do you think Jason Aldean does that with his kids? Lets them play for a little bit and then is like, get out?
0: Probably, yeah.
2: Hey, girl, what's up? I know it's late, but I knew you'd pick it up. Nah, I ain't drunk.

0: Oh, Rob, I'm in my era of craft. And when I say that, I don't mean beer. I mean, I've been getting crafty.
1: Yeah.
0: I started making these things for the fair. And by these things, I mean fake cakes. Did you know that you can make anything look like a cake?
1: I have been watching the show Is It Cake on Netflix.
0: Oh, we love that show.
1: So but surprise, I can't believe the stuff that they do that is actually edible.
0: I'm making cakes that are not edible out of spackle. It's just like you know, what you put on your wall.
1: So you're doing the cakes that cake.
0: Yeah, so you make it look like spackle. It looks like frosting, and then you paint it, and then you get other spackle, and then you put it through like a real cake decorator thing, and then that looks like a real cake.
1: What is the point of this?
0: Oh, we're just like decorating like our 4-H club thing. That's all. No big deal.
1: You know, I would be like, what am I? I want to be able to eat the cake.
0: Yeah, ideally, but no, this cake is going to last forever.
1: Just for sure. It's like McDonald's hamburgers and french fries.
0: Yes.
1: You can put them on display forever. Well, I did.

0: It's a bar that would have made Toby Keith proud.
1: I love this bar.
0: The Wolf Full Moon Saloon.
1: It's my kind of
0: now
1: place.
0: At Emerald Queen Casino at Tacoma. 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

0: cowboy.
1: So are grades going away for college kids, at least freshmen? Apparently, University of Michigan announced that they are eliminating traditional letter grades for first semester freshmen beginning next year.
2: I think that's great. It's, being a freshman in college, it's too hard anyway. There's so much beer drinking that goes on.
1: This would have been very beneficial for me because I did so terrible freshman year that it took me the rest of college to get my grade point back up to like a decent level.
2: I don't want to brag or anything, but I got kicked out of my first college because I did so poorly. I really could have used this.

0: We always have a really good time hanging out with Shaboozy, and he is going to be here hanging out once again, taking over the show this Friday.
1: And I wonder what secrets Shaboozy has for us, because you know he's always holding on to some kind of information.
0: Well, he's not going to tell you.
1: I'm going to get it out of him this time.
0: You're going to find out like a day later.
1: All these times that we've seen him, he's finally ready to spill the beans.

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1: It's super weird, and I'm not sure there's a couple

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1: This one reads, bride rides beloved cow down the wedding aisle.
2: I knew that you could ride a cow. I don't want to say I didn't know. It's just not a lot of people riding cows, you know? Unless they're getting bucked off. Down, that's like a bull.
1: Down the wedding aisle. That's pretty... It must have been a wide aisle, huh?
2: Isn't it like, hey, I'm going to come down. When I walk down there... You're going to see me. I'm going to be beautiful, but I'm also going to be riding a cow.
1: Yeah. I don't.
2: Special kind of human.
1: I could see you doing this, though.
2: You know what? I did. Once I DJed a wedding where the girl walked down on a horse, and I probably shouldn't tell you this. I videoed her walking down with the thought, in case she gets bucked off, this is going to be great on TikTok. She didn't get bucked off, though. Thank you.

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1: Luke Bryan, Morgan Wallen.
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0: Still to come, why are parents gambling and pawning off their possessions?
1: This is crazy, and I'm not sure why they're doing it either. It doesn't make any sense, but we'll tell you what's going on coming up.

0: So why are parents gambling more and pawning off their possessions? Well, back-to-school shopping has gotten out of hand, so much so that I guess we have to pawn our stuff just to get these kids prepped for school.
1: This is crazy. People said this is one of their most financially stressful annual events, right next to Christmas. And I will say it's stressful, too, because I keep seeing this lady on TikTok who's like, if you want your kid to fit in, you got to buy this shoe or that thing or these school supplies.
0: That's called keeping up with the Joneses. We don't have to do that.
1: I was like, that's crazy. It's an... also unnecessary. Got a girl.

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2: And I feel like it's easy to make jokes about nuts. You know what I mean? Like, that's an easy one.
3: Walnuts are disgusting. If you don't believe me, eat a walnut. Tell me if it's gone bad. You don't know. No one does. Every single time I've eaten a raw walnut, like, nope, something's wrong. Call the hospital. I think I just ate a spider covered in wood. That's what that tasted like. You know that walnuts are bad because they're never the main flavor of anything. When was the last time you saw a product that said flavor walnut? Never. Furniture only.

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0: Tomorrow, with our Just the Tip Tuesday, we are going to get some great tips on how to not get murdered.
1: I have been really invested in murder lately. Just all the murder,
0: You're listening
1: TikTok.
0: To too many murder podcasts?
1: Well, that, and then my husband, worked for Homicide for a bit, and I'm just like, let's talk about murder, okay? And he, what he said? He goes, how about we start rewatching Yellowstone? There's a lot of murder in there.
0: Too much of it, in
1: right?
0: my opinion.
1: But
0: I was like, gosh, every episode, does someone have to die?
1: Well, tomorrow we're going to teach you how not to get murdered.

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0: 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I am Stickman, and you know what? Running is a whole lot more fun when you're laying on the couch and not running.
1: Wow. 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
1: 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We're huffing and puffing and blowing out tickets to every country concert all year. 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
1: Shaboozy accidentally became part of a couple's wedding in California. He and some friends were tubing down a river near Mammoth Lakes when they floated past a couple just as their wedding ceremony was about to begin. The bride and groom were posing for pictures along the riverbank when Shaboozy drifted into the background, threw his arms up, and started cheering along with his friends. The moment was caught on camera, and it was later posted online. Shaboozy jumped into the comments to congratulate the newlyweds.
2: Thomas Rhett shared some great news about his sister-in-law during his show over the weekend. Before performing Life Changes at Bethel Woods in New York, Thomas told the crowd that his sister-in-law is now cancer-free. She'd been battling cancer since shortly after the beginning of the year. He took a moment to celebrate the news with the crowd before continuing on with the show. That's the Country Spotlight with Mo and Stigman.

0: It was this week back in 1945 that Korea was divided into North and South Korea along the 38 parallel.
1: Really?
0: Also known as the good haircut side and the bad haircut side.

0: I love stories like these. They make me smile so big. So HOAs have always been picky about how your house looks. And yeah. There is a homeowner going viral after she said that her HOA kept hitting her with $45 fines every day because of a dead bush in her yard.
1: $45 a day?
0: A day.
1: Oh.
0: So instead of replacing the bush, she grabbed a can of green spray paint. Just painted the whole bush green.
1: Yes.
0: In the video, she's like, "It ain't dead no more, Becky."
1: Does it work?
0: I mean,
1: does it look super fake?
0: Here's what I know about it. The internet loved it.
1: It's pretty funny. That, or it would have taken all my strength to just not rip it out and throw it in the HOA's front lawn. Here's the dead bush.
0: You can have the dead bush. Now there's no bush.
1: That's just too much.
0: It ain't dead no more, Becky.

0: What country am I in?
1: It doesn't matter. It's 5 o'clock somewhere.
0: It's always on 5 in Margaritaville, come to think of it.
1: Yeah, I heard that.
0: You've been there, haven't you?
1: Yes, sir.
0: I've seen your boat there.
1: I've been to Margaritaville a few times.
0: All right. Well, that's good.
1: Stumble my way back.
0: Okay. Well, we just want to make sure you can keep it between the navigational beacons.
1: Between the buoys. I got it.
0: All right. Well, it's 5 o'clock. Let's go somewhere.
1: I'm ready. Crank it up.
0: Let's get out of here.
1: I'm gone.
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0: best video on the Mo and Stickman Facebook page. Mo and her daughter. 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
1: Can you believe she gave me a mustache?
0: It was fantastic.
1: And a unibrow.
0: At Mo and Stickman. You've got to look it up.

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1: Luke Bryan,
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0: Mo and Stickman, country question time. What is the first thing that you notice about a person when you meet them?
1: I'm going to go with their mouth, their smile.
2: Yes!
1: Their not smile. I think that I look at that first because it gauges how I feel I'm going to be recepted in that meeting.
0: Right.
1: Are they smiling? Are they not?
0: Sure. Okay.
1: Are they grumpy? Are they not? I'm going to go with that.
0: That was actually going to be my answer as well. Smile.
1: Oh, was it?
0: But what I will change it up a little bit. Just your demeanor. Like you said, how you're going to be. And this really leans towards if you're working in a drive-thru window and I'm coming through, I'm judging. But if I'm going to hand you money, act like you like getting it.
1: For the restaurant that they're working for.
0: Exactly, right.
1: You have high expectations for drive-thru workers, and I don't know why that
0: is. I do. All right, Samoan Stickman, country question. What is the

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0: Samoan Stickman, country question. What's the first thing you notice about somebody when you meet them?
1: How they smell.
0: How they smell.
2: Oh, that's a good one.
1: Because if you have an aroma, I don't want any part of it.
0: Good or bad?
1: Well, most definitely bad.
2: Yeah.
1: But if I can smell your cologne from 35 feet away, absolutely not.
2: That's true.
0: That's good.

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And with town names like Nooksack, Chuckanut, Squim, and Puyallup, he's going to fit right in up here. Somebody say a prayer for me, because the pills ran out and I still. 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
1: He's a ranch hand in a pinch, man. 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Cause she's a gold digger with a quick trigger. A cast iron skillet swinging lid flipper. 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
0: Seattle's number one for country.

as you can imagine, airport security sees and hears a lot of strange things coming from people's luggage. But a suitcase that talks, I'm just telling you, they're going to open it. Tell you what I'm talking about. Coming up on the Mo and Stickman Show.

0: Airport security in China noticed a suitcase that was talking. I guess as it was going through the system, they could hear coming from the suitcase, "Please don't open me. I'm just normal luggage." Which
1: that's just asking to be checked.
0: By the way, is the quickest way
1: right.
0: to get your luggage checked. And they opened it and obviously found a speaker inside that was playing the message on a loop. Now, the owner said that she'd set it up because she wanted to protect the cosmetics inside her, in her suitcase.
1: Then why would you draw attention to your bag?
0: Please don't open. I'm just a normal bag.
1: That's a red alarm going off. Like, we'll be opening. We'll be opening. Does she have her bag checked often that she felt that she needed to do that?
0: I don't know. I'm figuring that's a carry-on. That's a carry-on. Just carry it on. If you're trying to protect your stuff,
1: yes,
0: just carry
1: it
0: on.
1: Have it with you. Oh, my. That is.

0: Wife says husband needs a wardrobe update. Husband disagree. Three calls says it all. Coming up on the Moe and Stickman Show.
1: They always disagree.
2: You can tell your old man you'll do some largemouth fishing another time.

Now there's a box of greasy parts sitting in the trunk of that 65. Still waiting on you and your grandpa

woke all alone one Sunday morning with this song stuck in my head. And in that moment, something or someone spoke to me. They said there was still a verse that needed to be written for this song. And to get up and write it down. There's a book that's sitting in your house somewhere that could use some dusting off. There's a man who died for all our sins. Hey!

0: Mowing Stick Man, three calls says it all. And we got another letter. By the way, if you want to get in on three calls says it all, just shoot us a DM at Mo and Stick Man. And maybe we'll use it on the air.
1: Anonymous. We do want to know.
0: It is anonymous. We will never give your name. We'll never give your name. This one says, I'm so glad y'all started doing this. Is there an age where you're too old to wear a concert t-shirt from a show you attended several years ago? My wife says yes. I say the shirt and I have both survived this long and we've earned the right. So, three calls says it all. Is there an age to where you can actually wear a shirt you attended several years ago? Yes or no?
1: I mean, I have my opinion here, but we're going to open it up to the phones and get a full research panel on this one, right?
0: Three calls says it all.

0: knows what's up.
1: When you hear my music on The Wolf, you know it's going to be good.
0: Bradley Gilbert, too.
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0: Oh. Not just because of the concert.
1: You got to take care of your shirt.
2: That's true. It's based on the condition of the shirt.
1: Exactly right. Three calls says it all.

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0: It's a bar that would have made Toby Keith proud.
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1: It's my kind of
0: now
1: place.
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2: Las Vegas was built for stars. And on August 22nd, two of boxing's biggest take center stage. Rolly Romero never follows the script.
3: This is my game.
2: Teofimo Lopez has never needed one.
3: This guy's got a big mouth.
2: For years, they've had plenty to say.
3: All you do is talk.
2: But with world championship gold on the line, can they back it?
3: Teo, I'm here. I'm going all in.
2: It's time to put up or shut up. Rolly Romero versus Teofimo.

0: I am aware that there are people that work only outside, but more than half of workers say that they can go through an entire workday without ever stepping outside at all. And lunch isn't necessarily getting them away from their desk either. 85% of people admit that there are days when they skip their lunch break completely. And most say they'd like to eat lunch outside, but meetings and workloads and feeling like they always need to be available is keeping them from doing so.
1: Moe and Stickman. Oh, yes. Sorry.
0: Yes.
1: We barely go outside.
0: Barely. The exception to that rule is, man, it's cold in this building.
1: And it's to get a defrost.
0: And you get that, you know, quick defrost.
1: Yeah, we don't head out too often.
0: We don't.
1: But we're also racing clocks and having to watch time.
0: Exactly. Yep.
1: We venture too far away. Might not be good if we don't come back.
0: Suddenly you start hearing crickets on the radio.

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1: Is that a real question?
0: Let's talk about it coming up on the Mo and Stickman Show.

0: This makes me laugh. More than a third of men say that with expert coaching and serious training, they believe that they could legitimately compete in the Olympics, like in an Olympic event by 2028.
1: What event? Curling?
0: All right. Soccer was the most popular choice.
1: Really?
0: Followed by tennis and cycling. No.
1: Really?
0: No. Absolutely not.
1: Those are all really big endurance sports.
0: The confidence doesn't stop there either. 13% of men believe that they could run 100 meters in 15 seconds. Now, the fun part of that is 20% of those admittedly have never actually tried to run 100 meters.
1: I know you're not one of these people.
0: I am not.
1: You are not for one minute.
0: Not even a little bit.
1: Yeah, I can do Olympics.
0: I wonder how long it would take me to run 100 meters. That's roughly 100 yards. No.
1: I could do the bobsled if I was already sitting in it. Somebody pushed me down.

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You don't necessarily need a big workout to do something good for your heart. I'll tell you about it coming up on the Mo and Stickman Show.

0: Researchers looked at the health of more than 480,000 people and found that those who regularly took the stairs had a 39% lower risk of dying from heart disease than people who didn't.
1: Really?
0: They also had lower risk of heart attack, stroke, and heart failure. And we're not talking about climbing Empire State Building, stairs either. They're saying like 6 flights of stairs a day might be the biggest benefit.
1: Do you hit that? 6 flights?
0: No, good Lord. I'll tell you what, I'll meet you halfway. How about an escalator? How do you feel about an escalator?
1: That's not meeting halfway. Meeting halfway is saying you do 3 when you should do 6. Not riding up on an escalator.

0: Mo and Stickman's Country Spotlight.
1: Jabuzi accidentally became part of a couple's wedding in California. He and some friends were tubing down a river near Mammoth Lakes when they floated past a couple just as their wedding ceremony was about to begin. The bride and groom were posing for pictures along the riverbank when Jabuzi drifted into the background, threw his arms up, and started cheering along with his friends. The moment was caught on camera, and it was later posted online. Jabuzi jumped into the comments to congratulate the newlyweds.
2: Thomas Rhett shared some great news about his sister-in-law during his show over the weekend. Before performing Life Changes at Bethel Woods in New York, Thomas told the crowd that his sister-in-law is now cancer-free. She'd been battling cancer since shortly after the beginning of the year. He took a moment to celebrate the news with the crowd before continuing on with the show. That's the Country Spotlight with Mo and Stigman.

0: that puts a wraps on it for the Mo and Sick Man Show for today. Before we go, the average person tosses over $500 in uneaten fruit each year.
1: Really? Wow.
0: But why? I mean, the expiration date on Fruit Loops is like 8 years out.
1: No, we're talking about the fruit without the loops.
0: No.
1: I don't know if you know what that is.
0: I don't. Say goodbye, Mo.
1: Goodbye, Mo.

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0: Do you see your inner dad and embrace it like I did this morning?
1: No, I don't see my inner dad, but tell me more about your inner dad.
0: So this morning I'm driving to work and I'm on I-5 and I'm behind a minivan towing a trailer and the tow chains, which are metal, they're chains, right? Mm-hmm. And they should be crossed underneath the trailer to prevent it from falling if it becomes detached from the hitch. Well, a lot of times guys will not have them either tight enough or hooked on securely, and if they trail behind, they make a lot of sparks.
1: Yes, that happened to me when I was driving cross country. I had no idea until someone flagged me and was like, yo, you got chains that are dragging. I don't know.
0: So I'm behind this van today and it is kicking off massive sparks.
1: Right.
0: And obviously we're in wildfire season. And so
1: right.
0: I'm like, you know what? I should do something about this because I don't know where they're driving. Maybe they're driving through a forest later.
1: Mm-hmm.
0: So I am like, how do I fix this? It's dark. We're all going 75 miles an hour.
1: But, the speed limit's 60, but okay.
0: Hey, I digress.
1: Uh-huh.
0: So I'm like, okay. So I dial up on my phone an app of big letters and then type out sparks.
1: What?
0: On my iPhone, and I'm driving next to this van, like 75 miles an hour, honking at them, sparks, and then all of a sudden, they hit this slam on the brakes and just like fade out behind me, pull over. So basically, guys, I saved Western Washington from burning down today. You're welcome.
1: Oh, okay.
2: You could have, actually.
1: What?
0: Thank you, Ron.
1: You're
0: thank
1: driving
0: you.
1: 75 in a 60, downloading an app to put in big letter sparks. Well, you're going to be the one that's driving off the road, but no, you're right. Thank you. Thank you for saving us, Aaron.
0: You're welcome.
3: Everything people are talking about. No doom scrolling required. Ellen and Aaron's Big Three. Number one.
0: All right, Ella Langley has been smashing records left and right. I think we can all agree.
1: Mm-hmm.
0: Now she has just dethroned Body Like a Back Road.
1: Oh, wow.
0: Hot country songs. She was tied number four with Body Like a Back Road. She now moves up into sole possession with 35 weeks at number one into position number three. Song number one and two, I'm not going to make you guess because I hate guessing. Number two is Shaboozy's Bar Song.
1: Yeah.
0: And that was like 45 weeks. And then the BB Rexha Florida Georgia Line, Meant to Be, It'll Be, was number one for like 50 weeks in a row. So she's got a few more to take over the all-time number one.
1: So that's what the list is, like the all-time number one country song or just
0: uh-huh.
1: song
0: yeah,
1: ever?
0: Yeah, yeah, country songs.
1: Oh,
0: isn't that nuts?
1: That's not bad.
0: Yeah,
1: that's
0: yeah, yeah.
3: Number two.
1: All right. So there are a couple of kids that are not allowed on public buses in the city of Portland. Keep Portland weird. And those kids are not the human kind. They're the goat kind. There were two frisky pygmy goats that attempted to catch a ride on the public bus down there in Portland last week. They're brothers. Their names are Billy the Kid and Billy the Goat. So Billy and Billy were alert. Like, they were spotted. There was an alert out for them. They went missing, right? Their owners were missing them, whatever. So, of course, the Portland, I don't know, superheroes, people log into
0: Animal Control.
1: Yeah, that too, whatever. They log into CCTV and they see that these two goats get on an actual public transit bus. And what people in the Northwest do is they're just minding their own business. So you see a majority of people aren't even paying attention that these two goats jumped on the bus. Finally, a woman looks up from her phone and kind of like shoos them out. Obviously, the goats didn't pay fair. Like,
0: I was going to say,
1: did
0: they pay?
1: Ride. Duh.
0: How, I love that story more and more. The more words coming out of your mouth.
2: How casually they just get on the bus is really funny.
1: Like, they've done it before.
2: Yes.
1: Like, now, the news is, though, is that we still don't know where they are. Like, they were seen, shooed, like, left, you know, the little bus area. They have not been found. I don't know. Maybe they're on their way up here.
0: Good for them. Good for them.
1: Keep an eye out for Billy and Billy.
3: Number three.
2: Ellen, this is going to make you really mad.
1: Oh, great.
0: Yes.
2: You could be walking by a millionaire and you don't even know it, and they don't even know it.
1: Oh, how?
2: The Washington Lottery said there's someone in Seattle that bought a $2.5 million ticket and they haven't turned it in yet.
1: Wait, what kind of ticket? Like a Mega Millions? A Powerball?
0: BRB, guys. Got to go check a ticket.

0: Then
1: as a winner.
0: I never gave the ticket away. I scratched the scratcher. I thought it was a loser. And the lady said to me, here, you want me to take care of this for you? I thought she was going to put it in the trash. She scanned it and took the money.
1: She scammed you is
0: yeah,
1: what she did.
0: Yeah, she sure did.
1: Yeah. Man. Oh, man. It's good to see you guys.
0: Yeah, check your lotto tickets. Your life might have changed. You don't even know it.
1: Who knows? Well, good morning. It's Ellen and Aaron on 100.7 The Wolf.

0: Start with Ellen and Aaron.
1: Hard Knocks with the Seahawks on HBO is quickly becoming the favorite show in the Crawford household, which is kind of weird because there's quite a bit of cussing. We just tell the kids, hey, they can say it, you can't. All right? But we've been doing a thing called Hard Knocks Bingo, and we're batting about 500.

0: 100, saying things that we think are going to happen on the show, and inevitably some happen, some don't. We've been okay. We did say there's going to be a Marshawn cameo. There was.
1: Yes.
0: They were going to talk about the wildfire smoke. They did. Alicia and Stanwood's family with a wolf hat didn't happen. Jimothy, unfortunately, didn't happen. There's still time. But I'm going to add three real quick. I think they're going to talk about Terry and Arnold tonight, because that's happening at 6 o'clock our time.
1: Yep, and Terry and Arnold was the one that they ended up like leaving us on a cliffhanger with. He's the guy who was let go by the Detroit Lions because he's facing 8 felony counts, and the last episode of Hard Knocks last week was, you know, are we going to sign him or not? And we know now in real life, we did.
0: We did.
1: I'm going to bet money that we talk about him.
0: It's not a stretch goal that they're going to talk about him. So I'm going to say they will. All right. There's that one. I think that they're going to talk about and maybe be in Mike McDonald's home, because I think that really will get the fans into it.
1: Yes. Well, and he's got a cute little baby, and now I know his wife is pregnant again. So a little peek behind the scenes, I feel like, would humanize him.
0: I agree.
2: I had my money on Cooper Kupp.
0: Oh, yeah.
2: Because he's got like 4 little kids just running around everywhere. I feel like they've been... I think it's going to be Cooper Kupp.
0: Okay, that, and then I think that maybe there will be some retirement talk, maybe focused in on DeMarcus Lawrence, because I heard through the grapevine that he is this is his last year.
1: Yeah, I know. He said it himself. He's like, this is it. Like, I'm done. This is my last kind of final hurrah. He played with the Dallas Cowboys for, God, over what, 10, 11 years? Something like that. Won a Super Bowl with us and said, all right, this is it. I'm good now.
0: Smart.
2: Ellen, you are the marketing entrepreneur. What do you think the organization is trying to dip their toe in? Because now I feel like they're being strategic. Like, you brought it up last week, and obviously, like, they are. So, what do you think strategically the organization is going to kind of dangle?
1: Oh, very much the Terrion Arnold's thing. Sure. You know, I think, I believe that last week was very much a real life focus group, like litmus test to see what this area would think about us signing him, right? And so now I think they're going to try and, again, not manipulate the narrative, but obviously we signed the guy. They want, you know, us to like the guy. So I'll be curious to see how they position it tonight.
2: Do you think we'll see the owners at all?
0: I don't. I think they seem very private. They've even said, we're going to leave the football decisions to the football people. They won a Super Bowl. I did not. I'm going to stay out of it.
1: Yeah, I agree. I don't think we're going to see the new owners.
2: I want to, though.
1: I do, too.
0: Agree.
1: Especially because the wife is running all the football operations, right? Yeah. So, yeah, and I feel bad because, like, I don't remember their names off the top. But I think that we do need to know them, right, because they are a big part of the Seahawks story. But I don't think that's going to be on Hard Knocks.
0: Yeah.
1: What I do demand that we see, because I do not understand how we made it to episode 3 and we have completely seen 0 seconds of my bestie, my nearest and dearest, the one and only BLITZ Blitz. How have we not seen more of that big bird?
2: I want to go in his home.
0: Yeah, let's do a Cribs at Blitz's house.
1: Seriously. So

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1: You can do this, guys. That's a good set of four for Hard Knocks Bingo. Good morning. It's Ellen in there and 100.7 The Wolf.

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1: doesn't everybody?
0: You're in the right place, buddy. This is Wolf Country.

0: coffee, a commute, and country music. 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
1: The family and I did a little day trip over to Gig Harbor last weekend, and we went to a park just to kind of get the squirms out for the kids.
2: Yeah.
1: And we rolled up, and there's the little pop-up like tailgate tents everywhere, mm-hmm. and I didn't really think about it. I was like, oh, it's like a little maker's market or whatever, cool. something like that, something the kids would want to spend money on or whatever. They played on the playground, and then we kind of walked in through the backside of this, I'll call it fair, and we're walking around. I'm like, man, there's a lot of butterflies. There's a lot of, like, yoga going on,
2: cute.
1: And there's some massages and some, like, oh. dangly jewelry thing. And I rounded the corner, and then, like, there were these 2-foot-tall letters, like actual letters, and it spelled out feminine fair.
2: Oh, cute.
1: And I didn't feel unwanted.
2: Sure.
1: I didn't feel discriminated against, but I was
2: unloved.
1: Like, I don't know that I would have chosen to go to this feminine fair, but here I am at the feminine fair.
2: I'm just curious what the hanging jewelry things are. Are you talking about, like, wind chimes?
1: Yeah. I didn't want to say wind chimes because that is not what they were. It wasn't like the little wind chimes. It was just like really feminine kind of hanging artwork that maybe you would put in like an art studio.
2: Or like outside where the wind blows, you know, and
1: I wouldn't even say that.
3: The dangly earrings.
1: It looked too feminine for that. It looked like it was just something you would have like next to your egg chair that you sit in.
2: And oh,
1: just
2: I do like my egg chair.
1: This is pretty and makes me feel comfortable and calm at the feminine fair.
2: And obviously he bought one for me for my new housewarming yeah. gift. Duh.
1: And it broke and so I'm sorry.
2: Yeah. Well, you know, like, this area is known for some pretty interesting festivals, right? Like,
1: yeah.
2: obviously, we're doing the Puyallup, the Washington State Fair. Like,
1: yeah,
2: we've got that. Looks like there's little fairs and festivals, though, that are a little bit niche. Have you ever heard of one that's happening this weekend called the Washington State, wait for it, Garlic Fest?
1: Yeah.
2: Why are you clapping?
3: I've been there. It's awesome.
2: You have?
3: It's there, yeah. They have, everything is garlic. It has garlic in it.
2: Well, I can't imagine.
1: You don't
3: so they had garlic ice cream, and I asked the lady.
2: I'm sorry.
1: Oh, my
2: that sounds
1: gosh.
2: Great.
3: I asked the lady, because I was just trying to be, you know, inquisitive. I said, what does this taste like? And she looked at me, and she said, garlic.
2: Yeah.
1: Thank you, lady. You're doing the Lord's work.
3: Okay.
1: Right in his face.
3: You know what? That's on me. So.
2: Yeah. It's hosted at the Southwest Washington Fairgrounds in Chehalis, Centralia, that area. Yep. So that's actually happening this weekend.
1: Road trip.
2: Do you also know that we have a Skagit Bigfoot Festival that happens the end of September?
1: Yes.
2: Mm-hmm.
3: That's a dude fair.
1: I want to go to the, yeah, that's the opposite of the feminine fair.
2: Yeah, totally. And then the one that I'm really bummed that we missed out on earlier this summer is Porch Fest.
1: Yeah, what is that one?
2: So this is where everyone gets out and like they hang out on their porches and you can have like little bands perform and play. It's just like a whole like neighborhood watch party. But yeah, I remember seeing it after the fact. I was like, oh man, like I should have gone to that one. So
1: that's
2: yeah.
1: kind of cool. So they're just sitting on their porches playing music and people are just walking around.
2: Yeah, it looked so cool after the fact. Again,
3: do you guys want to go to Squirrel Fest in Longview?
1: I absolutely do. I want to see them bridges. You've been talking.
3: And they have nutty beer because it's not squirrels.
1: Yeah. Are there any like furry people that show up? Do they have costumes?
3: Yes,
1: oh my gosh.
2: That's a different kind of festival.
1: That's a different kind of festival.

I don't know if you were looking at me or not. You probably smile like that all the time. I don't mean to bother you, but I couldn't just walk by and not say hi.

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Time for Takedown Taylor. Come play a little game with our dear sweet Ellen Taylor and give her a loss. Hey. Be so kind. 253-642-WOLF right now.

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1: All right, time for a little takedown, Taylor. One of my favorite parts of the day, I get to fulfill my game show host dreams.
2: And I get to fulfill my competitive edge needs.
1: And you know, I wish I could say that you're wrong, but you're actually really good at this game.
2: I know I am.
1: 46-16 is your standing record.
2: You know, not bad, not bad. I was 50-50 there for a little while, and it just got better and better. What can I say? I'm the best. Go.
1: I don't know. Okay. Tony in Seattle, please help me. Tony, how are you?
3: I'm fantastic. I'm ready to put her down a peg or two today.
2: All right, bring it on, guys.
1: That's my guy. All right, we're going to kick her out of the studio. So

0: You and I can go through a few ground rules. All right, you're going to get 30 seconds to answer 10 questions. All of them must start with the letter T as in totally tubular.
1: Or Tony.
0: Or Tony. That's great. Yeah, don't forget that. That's pretty easy. You can skip if you like. A tie goes to Ellen, so you got to beat her, man. Do you have any questions for me?
2: Nope.
0: All right, again, with the letter T, please name a three-letter word.
2: The.
0: There you go. Name a mountain.
2: Lover's Mountain.
0: It's got to be a T. Type of weather.
2: Oh, a T. Thunderstorm.
0: There you go. Something in the fridge.
2: Thin Mints. Yeah.
0: Pizza topping.
2: A what?
0: Pizza topping.
2: Oh, pass.
0: Ooh, all right. One, two, three.
2: That sucks.
0: Well, Tony, I'm also not as confident in your score, but you know what? It's harder than you think it is, isn't it?
2: It is.
0: Yeah. She's coming back with her coffee, which is looking pretty tasty over there.
3: Thank you.
0: You want to tell everyone what you did with your coffee?
3: Oh, I made a gourmet coffee. It was called a K-Pod, and I put a little snack-sized Milky Way at the bottom, hoping to give it a little zhuzh. You know, I'm fancy. I don't know.
2: Nice.
3: That's why? Because I want to.
0: No, he said nice.
3: Oh, sorry. I didn't mean to. Let me take back my cranky comment.
4: See,
3: we haven't finished the coffee.
0: Her
3: yet.
0: Eyes roll in the back of her head. She just goes blind and take down Taylor. I'm sorry, Tony. All right. So you've got a tie or beat three, Ellen. It's not a tough task. You got 9 on both rounds yesterday.
3: Yeah,
0: so let's see if we can slow her down with the tough letter of T.
3: T as in Taylor?
0: T as in Taylor.
3: Take down
0: Tony.
3: Taylor.
2: Oh, T as in Tony's the winner.
3: Okay, all right.
0: The trash talk doesn't hit as hard when you only get 3, Tony.
3: No, okay, but I love it, Tony. I love it.
0: 30 seconds on the clock. Okay. Letter T, please name a three-letter word.
3: T-E-E.
0: Name a mountain.
3: Tetons.
0: Type of weather.
3: Thunderstorm.
0: Something in the fridge.
3: Turkey.
0: Pizza topping.
3: Turkey, nope. Tater pie.
0: Cartoon character.
3: Tweety bird.
0: Something that floats.
3: Tourniquet. Nope, that doesn't float.
0: Something you'd find in a garden.
3: Tomato.
0: There we go. Type of award.
3: Timeless Classic Award.
0: I really thought you'd get Tony on that one.
3: Tony, oh!
0: Yeah.
3: Oh,
0: I rarely give out my answers that I get when I play. He didn't get it. No, Tony did not get the Tony Award because Tony got through like 5 questions. He did a great job, though, Tony. I really appreciate you calling in and playing. Uh-huh. But hey, don't hang up yet, man. I got to get one thing from you.
3: Oh, wait, hold on. How many did I get?
0: Oh, yeah, that was definitely a win, but let's give you the number. 1, 2, 3, 4, 5. That's 6.
3: Whoa!
0: That's pretty good.
2: Doubled up on me.
3: Thank you. I just have to get the grrr out, you know. Now I can go back to being a lady.
0: She really is a sweetheart, I promise, Tony. All right, Tony, I need you to say I'm Tony in Seattle and I couldn't take down Taylor. Can you do that for me?
2: I am Tony in Seattle and I could not take down Taylor. She whooped my butt today.
3: Yeah, I did. Try again, though. I like competitors like you. You're fun, Tony.
2: Oh, thank you.
0: Have a good one, brother.

0: WF and KKWFHD1, Seattle, Tacoma, from the Pinkies Plumbing Studio. Cheers to 21 years of
1: Luke Bryan,
2: Morgan Wallen.
3: Love that secret show.
0: 100.7 The Wolf, Seattle's number one for country. 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

0: everything people are talking about. No doom scrolling required. Ellen and Aaron's Big Three. Number one.
1: I think we can all agree that Ella Langley is smashing record after record. She's got the Hot 100 on Billboard. She's doing great there. But on the Hot Country charts, she has passed Body Like a Back Road to claim sole position of number three.
2: Oh, she's, wait, only at number three? Who's
1: well,
2: at the top?
1: There's some heavyweights in front of her. You've got Body Like a Back Road is the one she beat. Then you've got Bar Song is Shaboozey at number two.
2: Oh.
1: I mean, that song got a lot of listens.
2: And that's it. Right. Like, it got a lot. It's a very popular song.
1: Exactly.
2: Sure.
1: It's not saying better or whatever. It's just saying it got a lot of listens.
2: Yeah.
1: And then number one is the Florida Georgia Line. And is it Bebe Rexha or
2: BB Rexha?
1: BB Rexha. I like Bebe better. That's number one.
2: You say it with confidence.
1: I meant to be.
0: Number two.
2: All right. So there were two kids named Billy and Billy, and they got kicked off the public transit in Portland. Not because they didn't pay. They didn't. They snuck onto the bus. Us, but because Billy and Billy are kids, but they're kid, they're goats. They're pygmy goats, you know?
1: Goodness.
2: Yeah, and you call them kids, right? Multiple goats are kids. Anyway, they tried to catch a ride on a TriMet bus in Portland, Oregon, right? They just strolled on there. These goats got out somehow. Billy the kid and Billy the goat, they're brothers, and they were wandering around. And so when the pet owner was like, hey, can't find my goats, they get on CCTV, they find these two goats strolling onto the bus.
1: Oh my
2: and of
1: God.
2: Course, like everyone in the Northwest, the people, the humans on the bus aren't

0: paying attention. They're all phones, you know what I mean, in front of their faces, not realizing what's happening.
1: Well, who am I to tell those coats they can't get on this bus?
0: Finally, someone kind of like a woman like nudges them off or whatever, and then they get off the bus, they leave, still don't know where Billy and Billy are, but you can get merch because, of course, TriMet, the public bus system, put out merch, and it's like TriMet is goated with, you know, obviously two goats on there. So, yeah.
1: I smell a plant.
0: Maybe, but they're very cute, and I would rather have the goats than Jimothy, but that's...
1: Hey, now.
2: Number three.
0: Oh, gotta go to the next story.
3: You could be walking by someone and not even realize they're a millionaire, and they could also not realize they're a millionaire. Washington State Lottery, they're saying that there is someone who has a $2.5 million lotto ticket that they haven't claimed yet.
0: Oh.
1: I have a question. Isn't there a limit? Like the winning expires, doesn't it? After like 90 days?
3: Mm-hmm.
1: Can you imagine finding this ticket on day 92? And you're like, oh my goodness, I just wasted $2.5 million.
0: Not even wasted. Like you didn't even have it in the first
1: place.
0: That's
1: what I'm saying. Like you didn't get it. It's gone. You won it. You spent it on being lazy.
0: Yeah, you're right. So it says between 90 days to a year to claim a Powerball prize. Most states use a 180-day deadline. So that's 6 months. You're right. Like, check your tickets because I don't know how you have what's worse, knowing you have the winning ticket and can't find it, or not realizing it's a winning ticket and like you just don't lose, like you don't miss what you never had.
1: Oh, that one. That one is the one I would choose, is never knowing that I won.
0: Yeah.
3: If you don't know you have a winning ticket, you don't deserve the winning ticket.
0: Oh, wow. Those are fighting words.
1: Ron slinging.
3: Sorry.
1: You don't deserve this money.
3: No, keep it going. Give it to me.

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0: audio is actually taking over smell as far as memory recognition.
1: Oh, really?
0: Wow. No, not really. I just made that up.
1: Oh, you
0: but
1: said
0: I do love me some nostalgia.
1: You said it with such confidence. I believed you.
0: I mean, you do say my words have power, so maybe it will overtake.
1: Okay.
0: But we've been playing this game. I think we played it yesterday, and it's kind of fun, a little bit of nostalgia, and we'll just go back, and we're going to look at a song, a TV show, a movie, and try and pinpoint that year. And what I found out is that Ellen Taylor's really good at this.
1: Thank you.
2: She is. And I'm throwing you guys a curveball, but I think it's going to be fun. I'm having a lot of fun just, again, going down the nostalgia route.
1: Yeah.
2: So here is the first one. This show debuted. It's still going. I think it's on like season 50 something.
1: Oh. Oh, yeah.
0: Okay.
1: Survivor.
2: Did you guys get into Survivor? Debut season.
0: Debut season, okay. Yeah.
1: Oh, man. Well, they just finished 50. They're going to air 51. Okay.
2: They're doing like two or three seasons a year.
0: Yeah. They didn't start in 1978. So like,
1: no, but there is not enough money you could pay me to go on. I'd pay money not to go on Survivor.
0: Really? Oh my
1: gosh.
0: I would go on Survivor in a heartbeat.
1: No thanks.
2: And then this came out. Maybe you guys had these on your hip.
1: Oh gosh. I'm not that old.
0: Is this the Tamagotchi sound? Is that it?
1: That's a pager.
2: No, it's a Nokia.
0: Oh, oh, no.
2: It's the Nokia phone.
0: Is it the brick phone?
2: Yeah, it's the Nokia 3310.
0: Okay, so this one I remember because I wanted to get, it was like down to this, and I wanted the flip phone, the Motorola. So this puts me kind of in that same time frame of, I think, like 2000. I don't want to say any number because I don't want you to get anything. Okay. Look at her. She's over there trying to
2: glean. I believe my dad had one, and I would play Snake on it, and I had a hard time getting the phone out of his leather case.
1: Yeah, because Ron was like four when they came out. Yeah,
0: totally.
2: And then this movie was also debuted. I think there's like three or four of them.
3: I milked a cat once. You want to hear a story?
4: Sure. Yeah.
3: My sister had a cat, and the cat birthed a litter of kittens.
0: Please keep going.
3: Must have been 30 of them. And there was this one little runt, this little sweet little engine that could run, who could, you know, wanted to get up there and couldn't really get access to the
1: I'm so
3: teat.
1: Lost.
2: You don't know what movie this is?
1: No.
0: Oh, I thought you were going to make it all the way to when De Niro says, I have nipples, Greg. Could you milk me?
1: Oh,
2: it's Meet the Parents. No, it's Meet the Parents.
1: Oh, yeah,
2: it's the original.
0: Yeah, the original. Yeah.
2: Okay, oh so gosh. You have Survivor, the Nokia phone, and Meet the Parents. They all came out in this year. What year was it? Ellen Taylor, we'll start with you.
1: This was around the year that I graduated high school, which would have been 2003, but I think Survivor... You know, I'm going to go 2003. Yes, 2003.
0: That's very close to what I had, too, because I remember sitting in my grandma's house watching Survivor because she loved it.
1: Yeah.
0: She's gone now. But yeah, that, and then I remember sitting in an apartment with my buddies with the Nokias. It was right around there, so I'm going to go the other way. You said 2003. I'll go 2004 is what I'm going to call it.
2: Oh, you guys are late. It actually was all in 2000.
1: No way.
2: Yeah.
1: Oh.
0: Again, Ellen Taylor beats me. You are really good at this game.
1: Thank you. I'm very good at everything again, except for playing Survivor again. You could not pay me enough to go potty outside and not shave for 90 days. I don't care how much money I'm winning. I ain't doing it.
0: That's it. We're doing the Wolf Survivor next week.
1: Nah,
0: it's on.
1: Yeah. I'll pass. I'm good.

0: and Aaron. Mornings 100.7. The Wolf.
1: So we are at, T-minus 5 days, 4 days? Hold on. The movers are coming on Saturday morning at 8:30.
2: Okay.
1: It is now Tuesday.
2: The paid for movers, the not interns here at the station movers.
1: No, because I don't like asking for help. And so I ended up going to the Kirkland Facebook group and hiring a gentleman who's got some friends. They're going to come and actually move the boxes. And
2: that's great news.
1: The boxes that have been packed.
2: I was going to say, they have to have boxes packed to be able to move them. Tell me you did this yesterday. You had your friend over.
1: Yeah. So my really good friend Maria is going to come over. And she did come over. So Maria is the friend who watches my dog Dylan when I go on vacation. I watch her dog. She's also a type 6 on the Enneagram, which means that she's super organized. In her big girl job, she's an executive assistant. So she's the one that gets stuff done.
2: Smart.
3: I don't know why I didn't think this was going to become a thing. Since we did have to go on your journey about the passport and your trip to Greece and you waited last minute. So I don't know why I'm shocked that the moving part is such a last minute difficult thing.
2: You didn't see that coming?
3: I didn't.
1: A last minute thing? Again, I still have 4 days to pack, all right? And so I've
2: Fair.
1: The kitchen's packed up, so I've been eating Uber Eats.
2: That's not fair. Do you feel prepared for this move that's happening Saturday morning, the movers? You know you're hiring them to move the boxes, not pack the boxes.
1: Well, maybe I might have them pack the boxes, because yesterday, Marie came over and, you know, we did some packing. Let me stop talking.
2: Packing something else.
1: Hey, now. All right, just a little clip from last night.
4: Moving diaries. T-minus 5 days until we move. Marie came over to help me pack up my boxes. On a scale of 1 to 10, how do you think we did?
5: I think for the supplies I was given, I think an 8. Like, I got 6 boxes. 2 of them aren't sealed. That's

0: just because we ran out of tape. Otherwise, I'd still going. I was on a roll.
1: Yeah.
0: But Ellen didn't want me to keep going, so.
1: Well, it's because
0: she was feeling overwhelmed.
1: And how many boxes did I pack? You packed 6.
0: How many did I think she packed 0.
1: Packed 0. Yeah. I was supervising. Duh. On a scale of 1 to 10, how confident are you in my ability to get out of here in 5 days?
0: Ooh, probably a 6.
1: Are you really?
2: Oh, no. Wait, really?
1: Yeah.
0: I think if you focus, maybe, but I don't know. Based on tonight, maybe, I don't know.
1: So I think I should probably take a couple days off of work to get everything sorted, right?
0: I think that's a good idea.
1: Yeah. Okay. You see that? I have to take a couple days off of work, guys. I can't.
3: Yeah, they're called the weekend.
1: Yeah, no.
3: Saturday and Sunday.
1: Coming
3: yeah,
1: on Saturday.
3: You got to.
1: They're coming on Saturday, so the boxes obviously are going to magically pack themselves. She packed up 6 boxes. Don't ask me how big or small the boxes were.
3: I have a question about this.
1: Uh-huh.
3: What is left that's not in the boxes?
1: That's the
3: because
1: thing,
3: Because you're Uber Eatsing, because your kitchen is packed yeah. up. You have clothes, obviously. Yeah. But what is there?
1: I wish I knew. I have been packing boxes for what feels like 3 weeks, and no matter how many boxes I pack, there's still crap all over the place. I don't get it. It never goes away.
4: Have you ever volunteered to help someone move, and you walk in the day on moving day, and they don't have anything packed?
1: Yeah.
4: That's going to be Ellen on Saturday.
1: It's funny you say that because the friends who helped me move into this place, they're not my friends anymore because that's exactly what happened when I moved in. Yeah, they volunteered to like help me and, you know, I just, you know, whatever.
3: So I see now why you're not asking Dayton, because you're really not paying these movers to come in and help you move. You're paying them to leave once this torturous process of not moving is over when they have to pack your boxes.
1: Well, I mean, listen, I'm paying them. It's fine.
3: That's totally fair. It's above board. It'll get their money.
1: Done, maybe? I don't know. I've got 40. I got plenty of time to figure this out, guys.
3: Oh, boy.
1: Lord help me.
3: Yeah.

0: It's a bar that would have made Toby Keith proud.
1: I love this bar.
0: The Wolf Full Moon Saloon.
1: It's my kind of
0: now
1: place.
0: At Emerald Queen Casino at Tacoma. 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
2: If you're the type of person who wants data, not assumptions, Prenuvo's whole body scan gives you a deep understanding of your health.

0: Saturday.
1: 100.7 The Wolf. Today's biggest story deserves a song by Washington's biggest musician. But Aaron Crawford will have to do. This is the 10-Minute Tune with Ellen and Aaron, powered by Angel of the Winds Casino Resort.
2: So we learned earlier today that the great state of Washington is known for its very fun and unique fairs, get-togethers, festivals. Yeah. You know what I mean? I mean, we are the home of the classic, right?
3: You can do it at a trot, you can do it at a gallop, you can do it real slow so your heart won't palpitate. Just don't be late.
2: So I want you to use that as inspo because the Garlic Fest is happening this weekend, Aaron Crawford.
4: Yeah.
2: The reason why we don't know about the Garlic Fest is because it obviously doesn't have a cutesy little jingle. Like
4: we need
2: the
4: a jingle.
2: Puyallup.
4: Yeah, I mean, that is a golden, that's a banger, certified banger. Mm-hmm. Just put that in rotation, right, Ron?
5: Yeah.
4: So let's see if we can do something.
2: Yeah, so 10 minutes to write a little jingle for the Garlic Fest that's happening this weekend.
4: Googling Garlic Fest this
2: weekend. I
4: don't know
2: what inspo you need, but you got 10 minutes to write a tune, all right? No pressure.
4: Bye-bye.
2: Good luck.

0: 100.7 The Wolf. Today's biggest story deserves a song by Washington's biggest musician. But Aaron Crawford will have to do. This is the 10-Minute Tune with Ellen and Aaron, powered by Angel of the Winds Casino Resort.
1: So obviously we know the Washington State Fair forever will be called the Puyallup.
2: The Puyallup, yeah.
1: And the reason why, I mean, one of the many reasons why that fair is so close to us is because of the jingle, right? Like, we've heard this jingle. We grew up on this jingle. We all know this jingle, right? Let's,
3: You can do it at a trot. You can do it at a gallop. You can do it real slow so your heart won't palpitate. Just don't be late.
1: And it is my firm belief that the Garlic Fest that's happening this weekend would be just as popular if it had a jingle just like that. So, Aaron Crawford, your task for today's 10-Minute Tune was to write a jingle just as good as that one.
2: Okay, first of all, I don't know if that writer is still alive by the sound of that recording. Probably not. But he has long been a hero of mine because... Mm-hmm. I've never been able to use the word palpitate in a song.
1: Yeah.
2: And, I mean, that is just the gold standard
4: Real
2: of
4: deal.
2: Songwriting.
1: It's very
2: that,
1: good.
2: That's a jingle giant right there.
1: So,
2: is
1: yeah,
2: what
1: no
2: that
1: pressure.
2: Is.
1: A jingle giant.
2: Here we go. Garlic Fest, this is for you. If you want the rights, let me know. Well, I heard there's garlic.

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It helps the dry bits go down. Here we go. We ain't stopping at the poultry. We're putting it on ice cream. Stir

0: in a clove or chopped or powder. Put some garlic in your mouth.
1: Yeah! Nice job! Wow, that Garlic Fest. How could you ever forget Garlic Fest happening this weekend down in Chehalis, Centralia? How could you ever forget that now? Nice job, Aaron.
2: Good job, Aaron.
1: Nice job. Good morning. It's The Wolf.

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0: a musician and a TV reporter walk into a studio.
1: Wait, what?
2: Oh, this should be fun.
0: Ellen and Aaron, 100.7 The Wolf.
3: Yes, it is time for some football again, kind of unofficially. I don't know if you count preseason, but the Seahawks are back. But more importantly, right now, till the season officially begins, Hard Knocks on HBO with the Seattle Seahawks. It's the new Crawford household favorite.
4: The amount of people that are saying Hard Knocks is such a good show. I love Hard Knocks. I'm like, yes, I'm so glad, because even if it's not your team, Hard Knocks, HBO, the folks there do such a great job at the storytelling. They've humanized the players on these teams, right? Like, what do we have in common with these elite athletes who are making millions and millions of dollars that I will never make? Nothing, but they have such a great storytelling possibility. And so when it's actually our guys in our city, it is so cool to watch. So happy Hard Knocks Day to all those who celebrate.
3: Yeah, it's pretty fun to watch it happen in real time. And what better to do with a real time show than to make a little game out of it ourselves? So we have started a Seattle Seahawks Hard Knocks bingo card to see if we can pinpoint what the next episode is going to have. Last week, we thought Marshawn would make a cameo. He did. We thought that there'd be wildfire smoke talked about. It was. Mm-hmm. We didn't get Alicia and Stanwood's family with a wolf hat that Ron gave them. That was not, unfortunately,
5: not
3: on
5: yet.
3: There.
5: It could still be there.
3: Yeah, last episode.
4: Well, and that's worth saying really quickly, too, because Alicia had called last week and said, yeah, my husband was there, my son was there, they signed releases, they might be in a background episode, and oh, by the way, they were wearing a hat from the wolf.
3: That was the funny part, is Ron was like, you better say they were wearing the wolf hat, and they're like, they were, actually, which was great. But there was no Jimothy last week, which was a bummer. We need to kind of reset the bingo card for this week. So I've got a few on my mind. Obviously, I'm going to put Terry and Arnold on there because it was the cliffhanger last week.
4: Everyone's talking about this guy because he was released by the Lions because he's facing 8 felony charges. And for, you know,
3: 9.
4: For whatever reason, we decided, let me leave my opinions out of it. The Seahawks decided to sign him to a 1-year deal, league minimum, which is almost $1.2 million. And we don't even know if he's going to play. So, yes, Aaron, I'm pretty sure they're going to talk about this tonight.
3: Allegedly. Counts, whatever. So I thought it'd be fun to see if they have Mike McDonald at home on this season. Kind of talk about him on a little softer side with the wife and the kid, and then one on the way.
4: Yep.
3: And their dog. Is it like a golden retriever, if I remember correctly?
4: Is that their dog, or is that like the Seahawks dog?
3: That's a great question. Maybe we'll find out tonight. Mm-hmm. And then one more, I think maybe some retirement talk from DeMarcus Lawrence, like a little one-to-one, and just like kind of have him talk about his career because they played the Cowboys.
4: And he said, because he played for the Cowboys for like 11 years and wanted to win a ring. He came up here, won a ring, then this year said, hey, this is going to be my last. It's my swan song. Like, I'm good after this. You know what? I love this show. I love the Seahawks. But what I'm really upset about is that they are not featuring the man, the thing, the myth, the legend, the one and only Blitz. Like, why are we not seeing Blitz? Yeah. Like, my very nearest and dearest bestie. I love Blitz because he can't talk, which means I have a lot of space to talk. But I want to see that big bird on that show. It's about time. How have we made it 3 episodes without seeing Blitz?
3: He is absolutely an athlete. If you've ever seen him at the games, and then he's like rappelling from the arches, which is terrifying. And that's probably why he doesn't talk. He's just scared.
4: And then did you see him too? I don't know what Mrs. Blitz did over the offseason, but Blitz now has abs, like a 6-pack of abs.
3: Whoa, like the mascot?
4: Yeah, the bird's looking real good. I'm just saying.
3: Protein.
5: Blitz and Pete Carroll. That's on Ellen's radar.
4: Get it, Blitz.

0: like a Tuesdays remind me of an ugly stepsister. Tuesdays are Monday's ugly stepsister. Mm. When you look outside, you're like, the weather's kind of meh. So let's take a trip down memory lane, all right? We played this game earlier. We love it. Ron's got three clips from the past. Three clips that all happened in the same year. We don't know what year that is, Aaron. I do not know.
1: You just want to play this game because you're really good at
0: it. That's exactly why.
1: That is it.
2: And I can't wait for this one because I started getting in my feels a little bit. I realized that this year actually means a lot to me. So I'm excited to see what you guys think of it.
1: Could you tell me why that year means a little bit to you, Ron, so I could maybe
0: get
1: closer?
0: Don't drop the hints yet.
2: In time, yes, I can. Okay. So this movie was everywhere. Came out in this year, and it has one of the most iconic voices ever.
3: My name's Mater.
4: Mater?
3: Yeah, like Tomater, but without the tuh. What's your name?
2: You don't know what that movie is?
0: I don't. I'm so bad at movies.
1: You don't know what that movie is?
0: I'm
1: this
0: so...
1: is the first one, right? Yeah, obviously he's introducing himself. It's Cars.
0: Cars? Oh, no, I'm so...
1: Disney. Have you heard of Disney World and Land?
0: I have heard of Disney. However, you have to remember, I don't have kids, so like, I've never watched...
3: Highway.
0: I know it now, but I've never watched Cars. I've never watched Frozen.
1: You've never watched Cars?
0: No!
1: Oh. Okay, next outing. We're going to go to my house. We're going to put out a screen on the front lawn, and we're going to watch Cars.
0: That sounds fun.
2: I will just put it on the weekend. John and I will just watch it still. I remember being in the movie theater. I had a whole Cars collection. I loved Cars.
1: How old are you when you had that Cars collection?
0: Not yet, Aaron. Don't cheat.
2: This was also the biggest song playing on the radio at the time in this year.
5: I dug my cane to the side of this pretty little souped up four-wheel drive.
2: I remember seeing that video everywhere on CMT.
0: Yeah.
2: Of her beating up the Dodge or whatever the truck
0: was. I want that Louisville
1: slugger. The baseball bat, yeah. Okay. It's definitely got a 2 in the front of it, I think.
0: I mean, well, it's definitely a 2000 something.
1: Is it? Okay, thank
0: it's
1: you.
0: It's not a 19.
1: Thank you. I'm not good at this, so you just gave me a little leg up there, Ellen Taylor. Thank you.
0: You're welcome.
2: And this, I begged my dad to get us this, and then he got us the console, and he didn't get us any games.
0: Oh.
1: I have no idea what this is.
2: Do you know what it is, Ellen?
0: This is Nintendo Wii.
2: Yeah, it's the Wii.
1: Oh, it's the Wii. Okay.
2: Yeah, it's like when you open it up and before you go into the bowling or whatever you want to do. So, yeah. So we have the Wii, Carrie Underwood before he cheats, and then Cars, the original one, the first one.
1: That's when Wii was released, was this year that we're trying to guess. Okay, cool. Oh, man.
0: Oh, gosh. This is going to be hard. Okay. Ron, give us a hint. Why was this year special to you?
2: Because, again, I wanted the Wii so badly. I remember playing a Transformers game. It was great. And then Cars is still one of my favorite.
0: Okay. Movies.
2: So, and like I said, I was in the theater. I saw my friend from school. He was there. We high-fived. It was great.
0: Okay, so Ron is 29 years old. He'll be 30 at the end of the year. So he was old enough to go to Cars. He needed his dad to buy the Wii, though, for him. So 30 years. So you were born in 96.
2: Yep.
0: So I'm going to say this came out in, I'm going to say 2008.
1: Yeah. So my thought process on this is I enjoyed Cars, which means that it can't be too late. I think if you enjoyed Cars, you weren't too old to watch it. But you, like she said, you needed dad to buy the Wii. I have written down 2007.
0: We're close.
2: For the first time ever, Aaron, you're closer. It was 2006.
0: What?
1: Yes!
0: Wait. Hold on. He said 7. I said 8. I'm pretty sure I'm closer.
2: Yeah. Okay. Then yes, you won, Ellen. Wink, wink.
0: I can say it with confidence. It's true.
1: Great job, Ellen. I can't believe you won that again.

0: Happy birthday to you.
1: This is 100.7 The Wolf.
0: Seattle Wolf, yay!
1: 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Just for you, Shaboozy.
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0: Bailey Zimmerman's coming to the Washington State Fair September 17th. I want you to go, but I also want you to call in and play a little game called Takedown Taylor. 253-642-WOLF. I think she could use a little bit of humble pie.
1: Hey.
0: You got to call right now to get those tickets and give her a loss. 253-642-WOLF.

0: the Washington State Fair.
1: There we go. Nice job.
0: But there is a price to pay for those.
1: Uh-huh.
0: And the price is admitting that you are Andrian Snohomish and you could not take down Taylor. Can you do that for me?
2: Yes, I could not take down Taylor.
0: Oh, you got to say the whole thing. She insists on it. I'm sorry.
1: I was going to let her go, but all right, Aaron, if you want to make her insist, if you want to insist.
2: Yes, but Panthers all the way.
0: Yeah, go Panthers. All right, we'll go with that one. Thanks for calling, Andrea.
1: Have fun at the show.
2: Thank you.
0: Helen, you're just too good at this.
1: There's no such thing as too good, but thank you.
0: Look at that.
1: Thank you.

0: people are talking about. No doom scrolling required. Ellen and Aaron's Big Three. Number one.
1: If you didn't think Ella Langley was crushing already, what's wrong with you?
2: Yeah,
1: she is. On the Hot 100 Billboard charts, she's doing great there. But specifically, Billboard has a Hot Country charts. And she just passed Body Like a Back Road for sole position of the number three slot. So down to number four goes Sam Hunt.
2: Is this like the all-time best country songs list? Or what is it?
1: All-time slots at number one, which she's got 35 weeks now. And I don't think consecutively, but she's got 35 weeks.
2: Okay.
1: So now she's just got to take down Shaboozy with Bar Song at number two. And then Baby Rexha and Florida Georgia Line. At number one, what meant to be.
2: That you said it with confidence, but it's BB Rexha, okay?
1: Bebe.
2: It's like you're trying to make fetch happen. Stop it.
1: I'm gonna, bebe.
0: Number two.
2: So there are a couple kids who tried to sneak onto the bus in Portland, Oregon last week. And when I say kids, I don't mean human kids. I mean two pygmy goats named Billy the Kid and Billy the Goat. They got out of their fencing area. They left their home. They went on a little adventure, right? And when their owner realized they were missing, he called for help, and so they get on CCTV or whatever. They try to figure out where the pygmy goats are, and they just casually stroll on the TriMet, the public transit bus in Portland, Oregon, and like everyone in the Northwest does, they've got their phone, their noses in the phone. No one's really paying attention that these two goats just wandered in. Finally, a woman's like, oh, this isn't supposed to happen. She kind of shoos them out. Billy the Kid and Billy the Goat left the bus, but we don't know where they went. They are still missing. However, they walked onto that bus like they knew what was up, like they'd done it before.
1: Can you blame them? I've been to Portland. I'd want to leave too.
2: Oh, man. TriMet bus, though, did come out with merch, and it says TriMet bus is goated, right? Because two goats
1: got my gosh.
2: On there. Yeah, it's really cute.
0: Number three.
3: You could be a millionaire and not even realize it. What? The Washington Lottery is currently looking for a $2.5 million lotto ticket that was sold in a Seattle Safeway. They said, hey, if you got it, come claim it. Like, the money's sitting right here for you, and no one has.
1: How long has it been since the winner was chosen but hasn't come forward?
3: It happened over the weekend.
1: Okay, so yeah, that's too long if you're a millionaire. That's
2: They got 90 days, I think, to claim it, if it's Powerball or something like that. Either way, I don't know which one is worse. Knowing that you won the lotto and then can't find the missing ticket, or just being oblivious and like you misplaced the ticket, just assumed it was a loser, and like you never even knew that you had that $2 million waiting for you.
3: Every time I play as if I am the winner. I'm not losing the ticket.
1: I'm
3: scanning it as soon as I can. To sit on it for multiple days, I would never.
1: That person just doesn't know. Well, tell us, Ellen, how does it feel to like have the winning ticket and then give it away to an old lady in the QFC?
2: Stop it. No. She took my trash, the scratcher. I thought it was a loser. She clearly knew it wasn't. She's like, can I take care of this? And she did. She cashed it in.
1: She took right on care of it.
2: Some bad karma for her, but also bad look on me. I should have paid more attention, but let me live.

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1: You know, Captain Ron is not just our captain. He is the people's captain. Am I right?
2: Oh, yeah. Okay.
3: Look at him reveling in that over there.
1: And it is really hard to watch Captain Ron, as dedicated as he is, come in every morning wearing his Mariners jersey, but also see just the hope dwindling away day after day after day.
2: It feels like a bad relationship where it's good for a while, and then something happens, and it's the same thing that's happened over and over again. But then you have a good makeup, and then you feel good for a little bit, and then it comes crashing down. And that's how I feel right now, is I'm so tired.
1: You keep on saying, you know, the Mariners, and something happens. The problem is nothing is happening with the Mariners. That is the problem.
3: And why would it? I mean, really, the Mariners are the Mariners, and this is right about the time of year where I give up.
1: Really?
3: Yeah. I mean, I bought a new hat even this year. I went and spent my $38 at the little Mariners team store, the triangle one down by the downtown stores. And I thought maybe this would jumpstart them a little bit. Let's do this. We went to a game and we thought maybe this will jumpstart them a little bit. But even Kyle Raleigh, good old captain, is hitting less hits than he had home runs last year.
1: What's the fact, Ron? Didn't he have like 60? What is it? What's big dumper stats that you like?
2: Yeah, 60-some home runs and about 52, 53 hits
1: last year.
2: Yeah, last year was home runs, this year is hits. So he's not even, it's not even anywhere near the same person.
1: So listen, as the resident single person here, you know, I know how to get over some heartbreak, all right?
3: Yeah,
1: and
3: tell
1: just
3: us.
1: To move through relationships in a healthy way, because again, you know, I'm single, so obviously I'm an expert on relationships. ChatGPT comes in clutch for this kind of stuff, right?
3: Oh, really?
1: So, yeah, so I really think that we need to enlist the help of ChatGPT to see if the Mariners are ever going to give us a ring.
3: Nothing better than asking a computer what to do with your feelings. Let's do this.
1: If AI can do anything, it's going to do this. So I think the prompt that we need to come up with is something like, we need it to act like a relationship expert, right?
3: Like this is toxic, allegedly.
2: Yeah, well, like a bad relationship.
3: Yeah.
1: I mean, is being a fan of the Mariners, is it not toxic? Of course it is.
3: It's hard to deny that, but let's find out what the chat says.
1: So I think the prompt should be act as a relationship expert, right? And help me find out if he'll ever get me a ring, right? A little bit about us.
3: Oh, that's a nice little Venn diagram right there.
1: You like
3: if
1: that?
3: If the relationship will give me a ring and the Mariners will give me a World Series ring. I like what you did.
1: Yeah, you see? So again, so the ChatGPT prompt for the Mariners and our toxic relationship that we needed to help us out with starts a little bit something like this. Act as a relationship expert and help me find out if he'll ever get me a ring. A little bit about us. We've been together for 50 years. Some of those years good and others bad. He, i.e. the Mariners, almost popped the question in 1995, in 2000, and 2001, because we got close to the World Series, but we
3: like
1: never
3: this.
1: Quite got there, right?
3: That's clever.
1: The closest he came to giving me a ring, though, was last October, but a Blue Jay distracted him, because we lost to the Toronto Blue Jays.
3: Blue Jays, now you get it? Yeah. Okay.
1: And then he dropped the ball. So, again, asking ChatGPT this prompt for the Mariners. I love his big dumper, but we're not even getting to first base anymore. I'm still committed. However, my friends who used to be fans have given up hope. So the question to ChatGPT is this relationship a home run or is it a swing and a miss?
3: I'm just picturing Chat being like, get out of this. Like, what are you doing? Hearing all these prompts, 50 years?
1: I mean, we could picture what ChatGPT would say.
3: Yeah.
1: Or we could just ask ChatGPT.
3: Are you hitting the return button?
1: ChatGPT has voice now.
3: Okay. Mm-hmm.
4: Honey, I have questions about this man. Your commitment, still strong. Your friend's confidence, currently somewhere around the bottom of the ninth.
1: Yeah.
4: But here's the important part. The ring isn't really the issue anymore.
1: Mm.
4: After 5 decades, you don't need another almost. You need clarity.
1: Yeah.
4: If he genuinely wants to marry you, there is nothing mysterious left to figure out. He knows you. He knows your history. He knows you've wanted the ring. At this point, the question isn't, will he ever get around to it? It's, does he actually want to marry me, and if so, what is stopping him? And I wouldn't accept another, almost. My verdict? The relationship itself sounds like a home run that has somehow been stuck circling the bases for 50 years. But the marriage question is currently a swing and a miss, unless he takes an actual, concrete swing. Now's the time for him to show up.
1: Yeah, so show up tonight, Mariners. Starting a series against the Milwaukee Brewers today, it is time to show up.

0: I love how she picked up on the baseball thing without, like, really, like, knowing what's going on. Way to go. Is that Chat or was that one of the other ones?
1: Chat. I don't know. What did we use, Ron? I said Chat.
2: I don't know. I found a website that looked kind of sketchy, but.
1: You know, whatever. It gives us the answer.
2: She was good. She gave good advice.
0: That was pretty good. I like that.
1: Gave us the answer we wanted. Good luck, Mariners. Get it together, because after 50 years, we're ready for that ring, my guys.
0: Give it to us. She

0: Midwest mornings start with Ellen and Aaron, 100.7 The Wolf.
1: It's my buddy Jesse's birthday today, and we are going to go see Toto at the White River Amphitheater.
2: Oh, so cool. I'm pumped
1: about it, but I thought there could be nothing better to get me in the spirit of going to see Toto than you singing some Toto, Ellen.
2: Oh my God, I missed the... Let me not spoil it. There was a fun game that we used to play called Headphone Karaoke.
1: Yeah.
2: Where we put our headphones on and, like, you know what I'm talking about? Like, when you're driving down, I don't know, 405 and you're jamming out to your favorite song and you turn the volume up so loud and you've convinced yourself that now you can sing just as great as, I don't know, Miranda, Kelly Clarkson.
3: It's not Carrie Underwood hitting those notes. That's me.
2: Right. Obviously.
1: Like, as partners. That's what I feel like when I'm mowing the lawn. I have my noise-canceling headphones in.
3: Yep. Yeah.
1: And my neighbor's just here. I'm Mr. Red out of Africa.
2: I'm going to sing it a lot better than that.
1: So I know you are.
2: I want to give you like a pre-show, like headphone karaoke. And of course, I don't do anything just for funsies. Like, we have to have a competition.
1: Right. There's no halfway with Ellen Taylor.
2: And since you're an actual singer,
1: yeah,
2: it would be unfair for you to play against me because you would win.
1: Yeah. So can I play Simon Cowell then?
2: Yeah, that'd be a great idea. Yes. Now, my competitor, my challenger, the one and only, Captain Ron, are you up for it?
3: Yeah, I keep it pretty humble and low-key, but I'm not going to turn down a challenge like that. So.
1: I love it, man.
2: So I think I'm going to put on these noise-canceling headphones.
3: Okay.
2: Now, the whole thing, right, is like I'm the only one that can hear this, right?
1: Oh, yeah. No. You can only hear the music, yes, but everyone else is going to hear your lovely voice a cappella trying to match what you're only hearing in your ears.
3: Yeah, so this is Ellen with headphones on, noise-canceling, and she's got the music full blast in her ears, and we're going to see how she does.
2: And, I mean, if you were here a couple weeks ago when I was late for the show and I had to do 10-minute tune, like, everyone was so nice. Like, you did so great. And I was like, no, I'm not a good singer.
1: You nailed it. It was great.
2: At all. But I'm a very confident person.
1: High hopes for this, too.
2: I want to dedicate this to Aaron Crawford before he goes out to see Toto in at the White River Amphitheater today. So, Toto Africa is brought to you by and sung by Ellen Taylor. Here we go. All right. He turned to me in as if to say, oh, wait. Hurry, boy, it's waiting there for you. Oh, yeah. Here we go. Ready? It's going to take a while to drag me away from you.
1: Not bad.
2: I hope I'm doing good. There's nothing more than 100 men or more could ever do. Yeah. I miss the rains down in Africa. Come on, guys. Why are you looking at me like that? We're going to take some time to do the things we never do. Yeah, I mean, keep going.
1: No, that's great. Great job. Oh, my gosh. That's enough.
3: Yeah, we're good.
1: Oh, you can't hear it. Hold on. Yeah, we're good.
3: We're good. Okay,
1: those are some good noise-canceling headphones, Ron.
3: Yeah.
2: That's good, right? Like, I mean, I really felt like I was getting into it, yeah?
1: You honestly? I couldn't hear what they were doing, but what you were doing was pretty good.
2: As they grow restless longing for some solitary company.
1: We're good. I think we're good. Ron, you see what you're up against, okay?
3: A lot.
2: Oh, wait. Here we go.
1: Headphone karaoke with Ron coming up next.
2: Wait, no, we're done.

0: Oh, I hope I'm doing good. There's nothing more than 100 men or more could ever do. Yeah. I miss the rains down in Africa. Come on, guys. Oh, why are you looking at me like that?
1: Come on, guys.
0: We're going to take some time to do the things we never do.
1: All right. That's enough encouraging you.
0: I nailed it.
1: You did nail it. But as all things in this studio, we make them competitions.
0: Yes, we do.
1: And we have no idea what he's going to sing, but please welcome to the stage, ladies and gentlemen, Mr. Ronnie Coontz.
0: Oh. Captain Ron, my fearless competitor.
2: How high did you turn up the volume?
0: Oh, I had it up pretty loud because I needed to drown out my glorious voice from
2: my own ears.
0: What song are you going to be singing?
2: I wanted something with some soul. It was upbeat. So I went with Chris Stapleton and Parachute.
0: Oh, my favorite song.
1: Oh, Chris Stapleton. Okay,
0: right.
1: And in this competition over here, I am the Simon Cowell, and at the end of this, we'll kind of suss out a winner.
0: There's no way Ron is going to even come close to nailing Chris Stapleton, so good luck,
2: I know my way around Pavarotti.
1: And you're going to do it in the same key as Chris Stapleton. Like, you're just playing this straight off of iTunes?
2: Oh, I didn't say that.
1: Okay, yeah. Well, are you ready for your debut here on 100.7
2: The
1: Wolf?
0: No. I'm ready. For the record, Ron can hear the song. We'll only hear Ron's pipe, so the floor is yours, my friend.
2: I'm nervous.
0: You should be.
2: Okay. All right.
0: That competition's pretty stiff. Oh, he's bouncing. All right, are you playing the song? Oh, he's really bouncing.
1: Don't forget to pull down the banjo. So
3: street lights along the highway!
0: What the heck?
3: Throwing candles in the dark!
0: That's not singing. What is this?
3: And the memory keep on turning!
0: What?
3: Through the rhythm of a broken heart!
0: Oh my God, he's gonna have a heart attack.
3: You only need a roof when it's raining.
1: He's what? Right. Only need a roof.
3: You only need a fire when it's cold.
1: That's true, too.
3: You only need a drink when the whiskey...
0: Why are his eyes bugging
3: me? ...is the only thing that you have left to hold.
0: Yeah.
1: Should we let him off the hook?
2: Is that good?
1: Yeah, that's pretty good right there. That's good.
0: Wow, nice
1: you
0: job.
1: Know what?
0: I mean,
1: Ron, that was so much passion. I've never seen that much passion in
2: you. I've never seen the look in Ellen's eyes before.
0: I'm just trying to figure out, like, what... Like, you looked like you were seizing. Like, I don't know what you were getting into, but the shaking and the eyes were kind of bugging out of the head. Like, you might want to get that left one looked at.
2: If you saw me walking down the street, you would cross the street to use the other side.
0: Oh,
2: if,
0: 1,000,000%.
1: If you heard you walking down the street 8 blocks away, you would cross the street. Okay. All right. Let me put this through my filter. Let me give you a couple compliments and a couple ways to improve. Okay, Ellen, I love the passion. I loved
0: how you
1: tried to make it a sing-along. I loved how you had the hands up in the air, which maybe we'll show some people that later. Maybe.
0: Do you want to play it again? I can play it again.
1: I think we're good.
0: It's going to take a while.
1: Yeah. So that was great. I loved your passion. And it sounds like you sang into the same key as them.
0: Yeah.
1: And I wasn't scared.
0: Well, but this note was really good. Just wanted to remind you how great I did.
1: That is literally just like Toto. I don't know how you did that. Ron, I do love that extreme passion.
2: Mm-hmm.
1: I saw you verbally or mentally hitting those high notes before I could actually hear them coming out of your mouth. That's a true singer right there.
2: Thank you.
0: Why are you being so nice?
1: Because I think I have no choice but to send Ron to Hollywood. You've
0: are
1: got
0: you
1: the golden ticket. Ron, I appreciate you.
3: You only hit a roof when it's raining.
1: Also, these are all true things he's saying. You only need a roof when it's raining.
2: Preaching. We went to church.
1: Chris Stapleton and Ronnie Coontz are going to put out a collab record, and I, for one, am buying it. I think you should, too. Ellen, great job.
0: Yeah,
1: thank you. Always room for improvement.
0: You might be the only one that's buying that thing. It was rigged.

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0: Katie and Company.
1: We've got some very fun company in the studio today. And when I say who it is, you're going to be like, wait a second, what are they doing at the Katie and Company studio? Mumford & Sons are here right now because they have got a collaboration out right now with Chris Stapleton for a song called Here.
0: He

0: Can you guys walk us through how Chris Stapleton came to be a part of this song?
1: We wrote the bridge and instantly it felt like, I just felt like in my heart, we got to call Stapleton. He's the voice of a generation. He's one of my favorite artists in the world and has been for a long time. And I got his number and I called him and we had a lovely chat. And I asked him to sing on the song and he said yes. And he made all of our dreams come true because he's just phenomenal. And then when he'd done it, I had to go back in and re-record some of my vocals. I was like, oh, he raised the bar.
0: Well, that's the problem. So have you ever heard how before Stapleton was the Stapleton we know him to be today, he was singing demos for cash in town, like before everybody started cutting even the songs that he was writing. So people would get these demos, like Darius Rucker, I think it's comeback song. Stapleton sang the demo to that and they tried to pitch it to Darius. He's like, I'm not singing that. I can't even sing it as well as the guy on the demo.
1: Yeah.
0: And it was Stapleton. I also have heard, and I have not been able to confirm this with Chris yet, is that he sang the demo for Alan Jackson's It's 5 o'clock Somewhere.
1: Wow.
0: Can you imagine that there's a version of that like just somewhere in the world with Chris's voice on it?
1: Like basement tapes type things that come
0: exactly.
1: out one day.
0: But yeah, you were not the first and not the last. It would be like, I would like to re-record some of mine.
1: I might need another hour.
0: I was watching one of the interviews you did talking about like kind of like being nervous to cold call Chris about this, but he's just like one of the calmest, sincerest people.
1: Yeah, he's so kind, and I mean, we've had enough. You know, our history in Nashville particularly goes way back, and we've had enough interaction with the country crowd here to know, you know, how beautiful some of these people are and how friendly they can be to us.
0: Definitely. Well, and I know that you guys have recorded albums here. You've also done some pop-ups with Lainey, and I'm very excited to see you have this song with Chris. So thank you so much for coming to see us. We appreciate it. Girl,

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1: Kelsey Ballerini knows what's up.
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0: Company.
1: Dolly Parton canceled an appearance at Dollywood due to health issues. And I have to tell you, headlines like this make my heart skip a beat. So Dolly is fine. She was supposed to be at Dollywood for the opening of a new ride, but was not able to attend. However, she did record one of her video messages to let fans know that she is okay.
2: I've told you before, all my fans, that I've had a few little health issues. And sometimes I get a little dizzy and I get dehydrated. And I'm dehydrated. And so my national doctor has kind of clipped my wings, saying, you ain't traveling this week. So I guess if your doctor tells you you ain't traveling this week, you ain't traveling.

0: happening this week. But I like to keep all of you in the loop, like I said I would, on everything.
1: I do not like the sound of Dizzy and dehydrated. We need Dolly feeling her best. Hopefully she got an IV, some fluids, and is feeling much better.
2: Hey, girl. 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

0: Puffin and blowing out tickets to every country concert all year just for you. Shaboozy. Someone pour me up a double shot of this. I need some good news. October 18th at the Paramount Theater. And with town names like Nooksack, Chuckanut, Squim, and Puyallup, he's gonna fit right in up here. Somebody say a prayer for me, cause the pills ran out and I still. 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
2: Sprained wrist, ankle twist. 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That patch of ice you didn't see.

This last weekend, I got a little bit bored and I decided I was going to paint my pantry, which sounds easy, but it in fact was not easy. And I think I learned a very valuable lesson, which I will tell you more about.

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0: Katie and Company.
1: Last weekend, I got bored and I decided I was going to paint my pantry, which is just this like little tiny room underneath the stairs at my house. It's very Harry Potter-esque. But I had seen someone do this on Pinterest and I was like, you know what? I got a few hours. I can do this real quick. Nope. 15 hours later in the pantry, I'm almost done. I have come to believe that it is actually harder to paint a smaller room than it is a big room. My best friend calls it the curse of the powder room because it gives the illusion that this is a tiny room, this could be painted really fast, when in reality, it would be faster to paint my entire house. With the surface area, all of the shelves, I was essentially just like painting corners for 10 hours. And then I decided I was gonna add peel and stick tiles to the walls. It looks amazing. Someone was like, this is a pantry, why are you doing this? And I was like, well, number one, because I'm a little bit nuts. And number two, because now it's not just a pantry, it's a party pantry. It's like this really cool red color. I think it looks awesome. Pictures of it are on my Instagram @KatieNeal.

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day, Potts Farm was a place to go. 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

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So surround yourself with talented hard workers, and then you'll look like one too. 100.7 The Wolf.

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1: Hey, I'm Casey Musgraves. Here's my brand new song,
0: Dry Spell.
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0: Katie and Company.
1: Now that Taylor Swift and Travis Kelce have gotten married, focus has now shifted to America's next big wedding, and that is Reba McEntire and Rex Lynn. She said, here she wants his fancy, don't let me down. In a recent interview with ET, Reba was saying there are no solid plans for the wedding yet, but it will be a multi-day event.
2: 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It's going to have to be 3 or 4 days.
1: 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I mean, if anyone needs a plus one, I will make myself available.

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0: You guys are gearing up to go out on a big fall tour, and I want to know, what are you doing every night before you go on stage? Like, is there a pre-show ritual?
1: It's pretty much the same.
2: It's the same thing, but there's always a different chaos.
1: Yeah.
2: Like right before.
1: You never know. Will pop up in the moments prior.
3: Exactly.
4: Yeah. Most of the time, it's like a Spanx gone wrong or something, you know?
2: Yes.
0: Jimmy and Phillip take forever to do their hair.
1: My Spanx pop, and I'm like, what do I do about this?
2: Or of the 1,000 Spanx we do have, we don't have the right one.
0: Yeah. What? That is such a thing. The other day I went to get ready. I'm like, I need a left leg one and a right leg one.
2: Skims.
0: It never happens.
2: Yes.
4: Does it?
0: I never have them. And whenever you like go to Nordstrom or Macy's, they never have
2: the ones you want. Yeah. I know.
4: The problem with anything that's tight is that it's going to come out somewhere else.
2: Yes.
4: You know what I mean?
2: All the ladies out there know what we're talking about.
4: But yeah, I mean, so there's calm and then there's chaos right before we go out.
2: Both,
4: yeah.
2: Yes.
0: But is there something that you do every night? Like feeling like a moment, like a shot or a drink?
4: We gather up together.
3: Together and say a prayer and go.
1: It's,
2: we call
1: be
2: it hands.
1: We say
2: we call
1: up
2: hands.
1: About half an hour before the show.
4: DJ a little tune.
1: Get some music playing.
4: Hubert's always warming up on the drums.
1: Yeah. The other warming up is...
2: Yeah.
4: The kids try to come.
2: The other day, my little Dolly, she was having to take a nap, and she said, I don't want to miss hands. I don't want to miss hands.
4: She usually calls it the party room.
2: Hands happens in the party room. Where's the party room?
4: Let's go to the party room.
0: I mean, I want to come hang out in the Little Big Town party room. Going to talk to Little Big Town more about their upcoming fall tour, so don't go anywhere.

0: Superstar Power Hour.
1: Little Big Town is here this week hanging out with us, and you guys are going to be on the road this fall. What are you excited about for all of these shows, other than, you know, having all this new music out?
2: Yeah, I'm excited about getting on this tour and playing a, hopefully, most of these songs.
1: I was like, you're looking at Karen, like, is Karen, like, got the, is she put the kibosh on the set list?
2: Yeah, you know, it's always fun to take new music out on the road and to see people already singing your lyrics and things like that. It's all, but I just love this record so much and want to put it in this space that we're playing in these iconic theaters, and I think it could be really special. The package we put together with all of that.
1: Oh, I'm excited to see it. I love you guys in the theater. I've told you this before. Like, my favorite concert of all time is you guys at Carnegie Hall. Like, it was just a once in a lifetime. Like, I think about that, the band coming down with the horns in the middle of the aisles playing Wine, Beer, Whiskey, and I'm like, that was just an unbelievable experience.
3: That was a magical night.
1: So magical. And it was like the album release eve. You played Nightfall Top to Bottom.
3: Yeah.
1: Yeah. Super fan over here. But yes, that was.
4: That was so fun.
3: I'm so glad you're there. That was a really special night. I just think that it was special because it was immersive, you know.
1: Yes, it was
3: and so visual, and

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0: 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You know what the deal is, right? 3 o'clock. 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
1: Yeah,
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The ones from American Idol who have been like the most long-term successful, obviously Carrie Underwood, but like Scotty McCreery and then Lauren Elena. Why do you

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The Coop Show needs to know, 61% of women, 37% of men in the Pac Northwest said they wish they could change this one thing about their relationship. What do you think it is? We'll get into it next after John Party. Let's go.

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0: 61% of women, 37% of men say they wish they could change this one thing about their relationship. What you got for me, Aaron?
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1: That they understood sport.
0: Ooh, it's a good guess. It's not it, man. Keep trying. I'm going to have that answer coming up in two songs.

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1: That they're more happy with who they are.
2: I'm going to tell you what it is, man. 61% of women and 37% of men said that they wish they were single.
1: Wow.

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